caught on fire. But then the pastor caught on fire. He said, somebody

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1: If I had

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Somebody remember this one. 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

0: more than 10 years ago. Dr. Clark and Twinkie and I were in Little Rock, Arkansas with Bishop L.T. Walker. Early one morning, I got a call. I was in Atlanta preaching for Reverend Jasper Williams, and Gloria called me. She said, "Sit down." I said, "I'm going to preach right now. I'm on my way out the door." She said, "Sit down." I sat down, and my wife told me, we were living in New Orleans at the time, four of our members had been killed in a wreck. I got angry with the Lord because I thought they were my best members. I had some others I thought he should have took. Y'all don't like the truth. These were some good members, Brother Sheard. I mean, solid people. I'm not talking about the tithe. I'm just talking about sweet, solid people. No hell-raising saints. And I couldn't understand, why would you take those four people at once? I put three people in one grave. I was upset with the Lord because I said, "You took my members." And he said, "Clean, they're not yours, they're mine." I said, "Well, why did you take them?" He said, "I took them because they were ready. And I'm giving those others a chance to get right." So I called Twinkie. Her and Dr. Clark were over at Bishop Walker's house. I said, "Twinkie, I wrote these words. See what you can do with this. Accept.
1: Accept.
0: What God allows.
1: What God allows.
0: You're better off anyway.
1: You're better.

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1: Watch out, Twink.
0: Just want you to do one thing before I leave the organ. I want you to look over and find somebody that looks a little depressed. They seem like they got bags under their eyes. Look like they ain't slept all week long. Oh. Find somebody that look lonely.
1: Talk, Twinkie.
0: They just need somebody to hold it.

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Beyonce, man should live by music alone, but by every word that proceedeth out of the mouth of God. 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

oftentimes we get so caught up in what we're going through until we start complaining, Lord, why me? Why me? Why me? What you need to do, one day out of your busy schedule, take the time out. Visit a hospital, MD Anderson. Walk up and down those corridors. And I guarantee you, you'll come back saying, I won't complain. 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
0: 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Keep your head up, put a smile on your face, encourage yourself, say stay. 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

Beyonce, man should live by music alone, but by every word that proceedeth out of the mouth of God. 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
1: Now, I'm going to take you to Sunday morning, praise and worship, old school style. Can I get some help in the house? 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
3: Now, oftentimes we get so caught up in what we're going through until we start complaining, Lord, why me? 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Why me? 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Walk up and down those corridors, and I guarantee you, you'll come back saying, I won't complain. 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

You know what? 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

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Lord.

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The song just simply says, if he doesn't do anything else, he's already done enough. Bishop Brown wrote this song for me. Hallelujah.

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3: Good morning, great morning, great grand, wonderful morning it is. This is Lakeisha Cotton in the morning. Oh yes indeed. What a wonderful morning it is on a beautiful Tuesday morning. No matter what's going on outside your window, God is still good and God is still worthy to be praised. Yes, He is. Oh yes, He is. We lift up our voices this morning to tell God how much we love Him, how much we appreciate Him, how much we thank you, Jesus. It's another day's journey, and I'm glad about it. 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Yes. Come on, get on up, get going, get moving. God is good. God is in control. God is he's got us on the winning team. As a matter of fact, we joined the winning team in this army, and we are so glad about it. God is in control. And if God is in control, nothing is out of control. Nobody is out of control. Nothing will ever catch our God by surprise. Oh, no. We thank God. We bless God. We love the Lord. Hallelujah on this day. Thank you, Lord, for giving us another opportunity to get it right. Get it right and get it right this time. Well, good morning to you, South Mississippi, Mississippi Gulf Coast, and abroad, to everyone that is listening by way of our AM dial, our FM dial, our free app, as well as our website, mypowergospel.com. Yes, thank you everybody for tuning in, local and national. We are so glad for another morning, another day, another sunshiny day it is. Listen, it's the day that the Lord God has made, and we're going to rejoice, and we're going to be glad in it. Oh, yes, indeed. So this morning, we get up, we move, we start our day off commanding our morning. We start our morning off letting God know how much we love Him, how much we appreciate Him, how much we can't get along without Him. Father, we thank You. We love You. We glorify You. Hallelujah to the Lamb of God. Yes, oh yes, indeed. He's a good God. He's a mighty God. He's a great God. A wonderful God He is. Thank you, Jesus. And we bless Him for it. Yes, we do. We bless Him for it. We glorify His name on this morning. He alone is worthy to be worshiped and worthy to be praised. Why don't you open your mouth and just begin to tell God, Father, I love You. I thank You. You are worthy to be worshiped. You are worthy, yes, indeed, to be praised. We lift our hands in the sanctuary. We shout to the Lord with a voice of triumph. We shout to the Lord with a voice of triumph. Victory is here. Victory is near. Oh, yes. Doesn't matter what's going on, what it looks like, what it feels like. Victory is mine. Yes, victory is mine. Victory today is mine. I told Satan, get thee behind, because victory is mine. Yes, it is. Victory is mine. Hallelujah. And we bless God for the victory. We thank Him. We thank Him. We bless Him for allowing us to be victorious in Him. Oh, yes, we are victorious in God. God did not create us to fail. God didn't create us to fail. Do you believe that? Oh, yes. God didn't create us to fail. And because He did not create us to fail, we shout unto the Lord this morning. Yes, yes, yes, yes. We shout to the Lord this morning that He has made us victorious. Oh, yes. He has made us victorious in Him. And for that, we know that everything is working for our good. Everything is working in our favor. Everything is working. All things, Romans 8 and 28 says, all things are working for our good. Do you believe that? I believe that God is so good. Philippians 4 and 13 says, I can do all things through Christ, which strengthens me. Yes, my God. God has given us the victory. And because He has given us the victory, we say, Father, we thank You. We love you. We bless you. We appreciate you, oh God. Hallelujah. Yes, we do. We thank God for giving us the victory, a sweatless victory, as a matter of fact. Some of us may say the battle is hard, the battle is long, the battle is sharp, but the battle is not yours. Ah, come on. The battle is not yours, saith the Lord. Hallelujah. If we learn to just lean into that, learn to trust in that and understand this battle is not mine, and that the battle has already been won. The victory is already mine. It's near. It's here. And all I've got to do is just walk in, and I've just got to believe that it belongs to me. Victory is mine today. Today, God has made us to be victorious. The Lord goes before us, fights for us, fights our battles on our behalf. And so because of that, we should not fear. We should not fret. Hallelujah. It ain't over yet. Why don't you look at your neighbor or look at your family member, lay hands on yourself and say, it ain't over yet. As a matter of fact, we won't even put yet in there. It ain't over. Oh, yes, it ain't over. It ain't over. Yes, my God. And we thank God. We thank God that it ain't over until God says it's over. And it ain't over until he comes back. He promised us a return. Yes, he did. He promised us a return. And we're going to hold fast to that. We're believing that until God comes back, that's when we can count all the chips, and the chips will not be down. Hallelujah. We thank our God this morning for giving us an opportunity to pray, for giving us an opportunity to come before his throne with thanksgiving. So let us pray. Father, we thank you. We thank you for being a good God, being a kind God, a merciful God you are. And we thank you, Jesus. We bless you this morning. We thank you for never giving up on us. We thank you, God, for renewing our strength time after time after time, battle after battle after battle. You have renewed our strength. You renew us. You build us up on every side. We acknowledge, oh God, that it is you. We acknowledge, oh God, that it's always been you. We acknowledge, God, that you are our righteous King. You are the judge. You are in control. All things working together for our good only because of you, not for our good, but not because we've been good, but it's working for our good. Amen. Father, and we thank you that these things are working for our good and not because we've been good. And so this morning we get up and we say that we're going to meet our deadlines. We're going to finish everything that is put before us, and we're going to be victorious in it. We're going to be able to walk circumspectly and steadfast in the things that you have called us to do. We thank you for that on today, Father. We bless you. We give you glory, God, for who you are and everything that you've allowed us to see you do right before our eyes, the healing, the deliverance, the promises. God, I thank you for bringing us out and over. I thank you, Lord, for taking us through and pulling us back into you. Father, you are a good God. We love you. We love you, God, and we say, Father, we thank you this morning. Thank you for giving us an opportunity to witness to somebody in the midst of what's going on in our lives. Thank you, Lord Jesus. We bless you. We glorify you. We magnify you on this morning. We say hallelujah to the Lamb of God. Hallelujah to the Lamb that was slain on my behalf. Hallelujah to your Son Jesus, who died for my victory so that I can be victorious in you. We give you the glory. We give you the praise. And we give you the honor in Jesus' name. Hallelujah and amen. Hallelujah. Well, if you believe that, why don't you say you receive it in Jesus' name? Hallelujah. Today is another day, and I'm so glad about it. I'm so glad to know that my God, our God, your King and mine, he sits on the throne. He can see what's going on everywhere, all at the same time. And because he's that kind of God, he never loses. Because God is the greatest power, we will never ever, ever be defeated. And because we know that we will never, ever be defeated, the Bible tells us so. We know we will never be defeated. I come to tell you this morning that God did not create you to fail. Oh, no. His breath is in your lungs. The Bible tells us that we must put on the mind of Christ. And if we think like Christ, we walk like him, we talk like him, we process things like him, then we will never lose. We are always victorious in him. Deuteronomy 20 and 4 says, "For the Lord your God is he who goes with you to fight for you against your enemies to give you the victory." If God goes before me, I will never lose. Do you believe that? And Deuteronomy 24 already tells us that for the Lord your God, he is the one that goes with you to fight for you against your enemies to give you the victory. That means you won't lose. 1 Corinthians 15 and 57 says, "But thanks be to God who gives us the victory through our Lord Jesus Christ." Thanks be unto God who gives us the victory. If he gives it to us, that means that we didn't even have to fight it. As a matter of fact, it's not even our battle. The battle is the Lord's. Yes. 2 Chronicles tells us that the battle belongs to the Lord. And if he gives us the victory, that means it's his already. Come on, somebody. Philippians 4 and 13 says, "I can do all things through Christ who strengthens me." Oh, yes. He strengthens me to be able to do these things. Thanks be unto God who gives us the victory. And one of my favorites, 1 John 5 and 4 says, "For everyone born of God overcomes the world. This is the victory that has overcome the world, even our faith." And you know what that tells me is that we don't even need faith to believe to win. We don't need faith to win. We don't need faith to win. I say that again. We don't need faith to win. Faith is a substance of things that you hope that's going to happen. You hope for and the evidence of things you don't see. But 1 John 5 and 4 tells us that the victory is already won. And we don't even need faith that we're going to win. Now, we need faith to believe. I corrected myself. We need faith to believe that we can win. But the battle is already won, that my victory overcomes my faith. 1 John 5 and 4 says that the victory overcomes even my faith. How many times have you been believing for something or thinking that you think you believe in something or believe for something, but your faith is just a little bit wavery? But God shows up with that thing even when your faith is waver. God even fixed it for us and said, he said, "If you lack faith, ask that of me. I'll increase your faith." You don't even need faith for faith. Bashataha. We don't need faith for faith. God even gives us what we need to believe him. Even in our what we think demise, even in our death, God uses us as a testimony to his victory. How do we know that? Let's look at Lazarus from the grave. There was no faith in that dead body. Lazarus was dead and buried in the grave. Jesus comes along and calls out to Lazarus, and he got up. That's a victory. There was no faith in that corpse. Lazarus had to obey. The Spirit of God had to obey. Even God created that. So here's consolation. God even ordains death. Even death has to obey. We can be dead and buried, but we will still give testament to the goodness of our God. Our life is a witness, living and dying. Even from the grave, Jesus himself, crucified, buried, 3 days, went down to hell, took the keys to the kingdom, which was already his victory in the beginning, took the keys to the kingdom, came back and brought them to us, stepped back inside of a dead corpse, a corpse, stepped back inside of a corpse and brought himself back, even superseding death. That's a victory. There was no faith in that dead body. 1 John 5:4 tells us that this is the victory that has overcome the world, even our faith. So I say to you, according to the scripture, that you don't need faith for a victory. Because our victory overcomes the world and what you think you need to believe that you can win. Now, does God want us to profess these things? Yes, he wants us to have faith enough to believe that we can win. He wants us to have faith the size of a mustard seed, which is extremely small. But the victory is big. The victory is already won. It's already accomplished. All he needs for you to do is to believe that the victory is won. Yes, my God. And so no matter what you're going through, sometimes it may seem hard. It may seem like a challenge. It may seem like something that you can't accomplish. You've been believing God for something, praying for something, waiting on something, fasting, preaching, praying, prophesying, laying hands, evangelizing, giving to the sick, giving to the poor, doing right by God, reading your word, living circumspectly. But it seems like that thing is just still not coming to pass. Would you say that that's faith? Yeah, you believe God for a victory, but the faith that you have still didn't quite seem to move that mountain. All it takes is a little. The Bible says faith the size of a mustard seed. But here comes the victory. So the Lord your God, he who goes with you to fight for you against your enemies, to give you the victory. The victory belongeth unto the Lord. Thanks be unto God. 1 Corinthians 15:57 says, thanks be unto God who gives us the victory through our Lord Jesus Christ. Believe that you can do it. According to Philippians 4:13, I can do all things through Christ who strengthens me. So according to 1 John, I just read it, 5:4, for everyone born of God overcomes the world. What does that mean? That we are already overcome by, the Bible says we are already overcome by the word of our testimony and by the blood of the Lamb. How does that apply? The word of our testimony is a call upon your witness. What have you gone through that you can witness? Can your witness stand up in the midst of distressing times? Can your word, the word of your testimony, your lifestyle, the things that you have had to endure and overcome, even the things that people don't see, we are already overcome by the word of our testimony. 1 John 5:4, for everyone born of God is overcome. He overcomes the world. Here we are again. Everyone born of God overcomes the world. That means you come over the world. It's a compound word. Overcome, come over. We are overcome by the word of our testimony. We come over by the word of our testimony and the blood of the Lamb. What does that mean? Jesus the Christ shed his blood for the victory already. So we married the two together to say the blood of the Lamb has given me the victory. So me opening my mouth and professing is saying that I have come over this. That is my profession of faith. I'm overcoming. This is the victory that has overcome the world, even our faith. When Jesus was crucified, no one knew, no one had a faith to believe that he was going to be risen from the dead. They only had the word of his testimony. Jesus said, if I go away, I'm coming back again. In 3 days, I'm going to get up. Faith is a substance of things hoped for and the evidence of things not seen. They had to have a hope for something But there was no evidence that he could even get up. They had evidence that he could heal the sick, evidence that he could raise the dead, evidence that he could feed 5,000 with 2 fish and 5 loaves of bread. He did that. He walked on water when he was here. That was the word of his testimony out of his mouth. That was a testimony bearing witness. His life, his lifestyle, his acts was a testimony to the power of the God that he served. This is where we are. Is your lifestyle, are your acts, are the things that you have done and committed in the eyesight of God, good and or bad, indifferent, doesn't matter. Is it a testimony to the God that you serve? No one had a faith to believe that Jesus was going to get out of that grave, a borrowed one. All they knew was that he was the Messiah. Just a handful of them that still believed. And they had to stand in the midst of those mocking him on the cross as he died and called upon God at the same time. But they had to wait to see what was going to happen. And here we are. We find ourselves waiting with a little bit of a mustard seed faith. But the victory was coming. The victory was on the way. Even though you're waiting, you don't see it. I come to tell you, 1 John 5:4 says the victory is coming. The victory is coming. It's going to overcome the world and your faith. My God. What little faith that you have, we have to ask God daily. Father, increase my faith. Jesus said to the disciples when they doubted him, he said, "Oh, ye of little faith." He looked at them and said, "You don't even have enough faith, the size of a grain of a mustard seed, but watch me work." He did it even though they didn't have the faith to believe. A lot of them had never seen. Matter of fact, they had never seen the Messiah, the real Messiah. Not a witch doctor, not a soothsayer, not a warlock, not a spellcaster, not somebody rubbing crystal balls. They had never seen a Messiah raise the dead like he did with Lazarus and like he did with Talitha, the young girl that died, and like he did with the little boy that died. They had never seen the Messiah raise the dead until they seen it. And so I say to you, the faith that you have to believe the things that you have not seen, to be numbered amongst the 144,000 that Revelation speaks about. Those that died believing but never seeing those things in which they believe. They had faith enough to believe that it was going to happen. But the victory, the end result of this thing, why are we here? Why do we testify? Why do we walk circumspectly? Why do we call upon the name of the Lord? Why do we evangelize? Why do we continue to pull souls in to the cross to be saved? Why do we continue to pray for our loved ones? Preacher, why do you continue to preach and witness so that people can be saved? Because there is a victory. They're not saved to get faith. They're saved because there's a victory coming. This is blessing me. There's a great victory coming when Jesus overcomes it all. When the great tribulation is over and the Lord cracks the sky and all this happens, that's the victory. That is the hope. That's what we're waiting on. That's what we hold fast to. That's why we believe. That's why we pray. That's why we fast. That's why we cry out. That's why we don't give up, because of the victory. Now, I don't give up because I want more faith. I don't give up because I need more victory. I want to see this thing to the end. My faith is ever increasing day by day. I'm crucifying this flesh day by day. Things I ask God for, I don't see every day, but every day I see a victory. My faith can move God and mountains, but my victory I see every day. You know what those victories are? I'm able to get up in the morning and I'm able to have the activity of my own limbs when the enemy wants to snuff us out in our sleep. That's a victory. Pastor preaching all these years, continuing to preach. And then all of a sudden there's a wave of people to come into the church. That's a victory. He's got faith walkers and tongue talkers sitting in the pews Sunday after Sunday. Faith is present. Faith is prevalent. Faith is persistent. But where is the victory? Oh my God. That's a victory. When the youth come off the street, that's victory. That overcomes our faith. That even if there's not one person in the world or in your congregation, pastor, to believe that we can do it, the victory still comes because God sees fit to add to his church daily. The victory is coming. And because the victory is coming, I need you to know in this moment, in this morning, that God did not create you to fail because it is his breath in your lungs. It is his breath in your body. And your body must be a witness, that shell that carries you throughout your day and night and season after season and year after year, the shell in which you're housed within, that is God's breath in your body. God is always victorious. And because he has breathed within us the breath of life and victory, he causes us to triumph. The Bible says he causes us to win. Everything he created was good. Everything he does is good. No matter how it makes us feel, because things make us feel a certain way that may snatch some of our faith. But the victory is what we look for. The victory, the win. Oh, yes, the success. That's what we look for. That's what we believe God for. That's what we hold on to. It is the victory in Christ Jesus. You need to have faith enough to believe that God can and he will. But even if you don't believe, the Bible says you don't even need faith for God to win. That's his business. God's going to conquer. He's going to be triumphant. He is going to champion. We're going to be successful. He's going to champion us no matter whether we believe or not. Those of us that will hold fast to it, God is still going to. The Bible tells us the word is already written in Revelation that the victory is won already. Whether you believe or not, whether your faith is big enough or not. I'm encouraging you to pray and ask God to continue to build your faith. Build you up in your most holy faith, that you would understand how God operates, how kingdom, the tempo of kingdom works, that even though you may have faith, a lot of us say we have faith. Faith is, according to scriptures, the faith is the substance, that means something tangible, of things hoped for. But it's the evidence of things that you don't see. You're waiting on a manifestation of something. You have to have complete trust and confidence in someone or something. That's what the Bible says it is. The definition of it is just that. You've got to trust something or someone. Have confidence in something or someone or even a concept. But even if your faith is not there, because God's word will never return void. It will never return void. He's going to accomplish that thing that he set out to do. He's going to accomplish everything he said in his word with or without your faith. But isn't it a beautiful thing to have the faith to believe, to consistently believe God, consistently building up yourself in your most holy faith. So when that thing comes to pass, when you see the victory, then you know that you had the faith the entire time. So I say to you, my sisters and brothers, God did not create you to fail. There is victory in Christ Jesus. And if we are in him, he gives us the victory. Hallelujah and amen. Yes, yes, yes. Well, I pray this morning that you are blessed, that you are able to continue going about your day, that you are now strong enough to pull yourself through. We pray, Father, increase our faith, and more so than ever, Father, allow us to see the victory. Allow us to believe what you said in your word multiple times in that book, that the victory belongs to you. So I encourage you, keep your radio dial light locked right here the rest of the day. Yourpowergospel.com. 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You've been listening to Lakeisha Cotton in the morning. I'm here Monday through Friday, the 7 o'clock hour, praying, pushing, and motivating you to get your day started off right, giving you a word from the Lord. We pray together, we stay together, we conquer together, because the victory belongeth unto the Lord. Make sure you be encouraged today. Oh yeah, be encouraged. Don't let nobody, and I mean nobody, turn you around. You are in control of how you feel, your own emotions. Dare let the enemy step in and tell you that you're going to fail at it, or that you're going to feel a certain way, because the victory belongeth unto the Lord. May God bless. May God keep you. Have a wonderful day. It's going to be a good one. It's going to be a good day, because the victory belongs to the Lord. 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

Thank you, Jesus. Thank you, Jesus. 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We magnify you in this place. Great King and great King above all gods.

I want you to know something. 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And always treat your sisters and brother right, regardless of who they are, because you don't know if you will be here to see her tomorrow. For someone, there will be no tomorrow.

Now, I'm going to take you to Sunday morning, praise and worship, old school style. Can I get some help in the house?

Wait a minute. In 1979, this young man left me. And went away.

oftentimes we get so caught up in what we're going through until we start complaining, Lord, why me? Why me? Why me? What you need to do, one day out of your busy schedule, take the time out. Visit a hospital, MD Anderson. Walk up and down those corridors, and I guarantee you, you'll come back saying, I won't complain. Give him some love as he comes.

It dries.

wait a minute. Some of y'all been complaining. 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

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When I had that hole in my lung, bed down under the PA system and under the amplifier. 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

The song just simply says, if he doesn't do anything else, he's already done enough. Bishop Brown wrote this song for me. Hallelujah.

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Tell them it's a mighty move of God, and it's going to change your day. Come on, clap your hands.

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0: 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You'll experience the anointed and powerful teachings of Pastor George Dix, Jr. We believe your life will be changed and you will soar into the next dimension God has for you. My husband, Pastor George Dix, Jr., and I, along with the partners of Passage Family Church, encourage you to fly high. I'm Lady Michelle.
1: Hello, everybody, and thank you for joining us tonight. I'm really excited about these few moments that we have to get into the Word. I really believe that tonight is a special night. The Lord has placed something on my spirit that really is a follow-up to something that I ministered to the congregation during our resurrection series. But before we get started, I'm asking you right where you are, just bow your heads with me. Just bow your heads, and then we're going to get right into the Word after we make our faith confession. Father, in the name of Jesus, we thank you tonight for all that you have done and for what you are doing in our lives. Without you, God, we are helpless, and we recognize that. But Lord, we also know, according to your word, that with Christ we can do, through him, we can do all things. So, Father, we bless you tonight. We thank you. We glorify you. We magnify your name, for you are our God, and we are your children. Tonight, we invite your presence in our homes and in our houses and wherever we may be, in our offices and wherever we're traveling. And we ask you, Lord, to minister to us by way of your Holy Spirit in a way that only you can. Through this, your messenger, we ask in the matchless name of Jesus. And everybody said, amen. Amen. Amen. Now, I wanted to pray for you right off the bat because I'm really believing tonight that what the Lord wants to do in your heart is going to require that we be in tune to him and to him first up more than anything else. As always, quite honestly, but now, if you will, right where you are, take your kingdom constitution, your Bible. Your Bible is so important. It is the word of God, and its application to our lives makes a huge difference in our ability to succeed in life. So if you will, take your Bibles, take your kingdom constitution, and make this faith confession with me. I hear the word. I believe the word. I receive the word. I will never be the same again. I am forever changed by the word. Please, somebody say the word of God. Now, while you're standing or while you have your kingdom constitution, turn with me, if you will, to the very first book of the New Testament, the Gospel according to St. Matthew, chapter 5. The very first book of the New Testament, the Gospel of St. Matthew, chapter 5. And I'll be reading three verses, verse 14, 15, and 16. While you're finding it, I want to remind you that the Bible says the grass withers and the flowers fade, but the word of our God shall stand forever. Church, we are standing on the promises of God. And our vision here is an ever-expanding global community of Christ disciples living the victorious life. Our passage tonight reads as follows. Ye are the light of the world. A city that is set on a hill cannot be hid. Neither do men light a candle and put it under a bushel, but on a candlestick, and it giveth light unto all that are in the house. Our final verse says, Jesus says, let your light so shine before men that they may see your good works and glorify your Father which is in heaven. Now, I want to read that last verse just once more. It says, let your light, Jesus said, let your light so shine before men that they may see your good works and glorify your Father, which is in heaven. Tonight, I want to minister to you briefly on the topic, come join my crowd. Come join my crowd. My subtopic is, let's grow together. Let's grow together. You may be seated and let's get ready to get into the word. We've already prayed. Recently, I completed a resurrection series entitled, I Came Out, You Came Out, But What About Our Brother? And it was a second part of it. It was a four-part series entitled, the first two parts of that series, the first two messages in that series was entitled something different. It was take off your grave clothes and come out of your tomb. The whole point of tonight's message is a follow-up to the two-part series that we just finished entitled, I Came Out, You Came Out. We're talking about coming out of our tomb, coming out of our past, coming out of our sin, coming out of our situations, coming out of whatever is putting distance between us and God. I came out, you came out, but what about our brother? So tonight I want to briefly ask you a question or two, and I want to start by asking you, Is your sister worth saving? Is your sister worth saving? Did I hear somebody seemingly say something like, "My Lord, teacher, what did you just ask me? Is my sister worth saving?" Well, let me just ask you one more time. I really want this to get into your spirit. I want you to really think about what I'm asking you. Is your sister worth saving? More broadly, is your sister, is your brother, is your ex-friend or your coworker worth saving? Are the people around you, the people within your reach, worth saving? And yes, I'm talking about both those ones who you like as well as those who you don't like. I'm talking about your BFF, your best friend forever. I'm speaking of your running buddy, your soulmate, your spouse of 15 or 30 years or however long it happens to be, your prayer partner. Are they worth saving? Are they worth saving? But also I'm talking about those persons who two-timed you or cursed you out, lied on you, treated you like dirt, those people who you have a bad memory of every time you see them. I'm talking about people who smile in your face but backstab you, those people who stole your money and your honey. You know, what I'm asking you tonight is, do you have room in your heart to reach out beyond what is comfortable for you and to save your sister or your brother? So my question again remains, and I just want to dwell on this, are you willing, or is your sister worth saving? You might be thinking, what kind of question is that to ask? Because frankly, Pastor, frankly, Brother Teacher, I don't have a heaven or a hell or even a purgatory to put anyone else in, including myself. So why are you asking me? Do I want to save my sister, or my brother, or is your sister worth saving? Well, let me be clear. Let me be clear here. My point is this. If you had a surefire way of favorably influencing the quality of life or the destiny of the people within your reach, would it be worth the inconvenience? Would it be worth a little disruption to your personal priorities or to your personal plans? Would it be worth the risk of a little embarrassment? With good cause, allow me to press this point just a little bit further. Is your sister or your brother worth saving if it were a matter of life and death? You know, you still might be thinking, well, why? I just don't follow you, Pastor. I don't understand. Of course, the answer would be yes, you might be saying. But I'm talking about, are you ready to break out of your comfort zone to make a difference and to do something about your brother and sister who have not yet come out of the tomb? If given the opportunity, would you seriously consider, that's what I'm talking about, would you seriously consider stepping out of your comfort zone and putting your hurt, putting your animosity, putting your reasoning aside and do what Jesus commanded? Now, we can go to church and we can shout and we can sing and we can preach and we can tell other people what they need to do. And in our hearts, we know there's some people right in our own circle that we refuse. Now, I'm talking to saved folk tonight. I'm talking to saved folk, people who are professing to have a personal relationship with Jesus Christ, people who have placed their faith in the person and the finished work of Jesus Christ, people who have placed their faith in his redemptive work in their lives, his redemptive work on the cross. Are you willing to put the hurt aside? Are you willing to put the anger aside, or are you willing to put the reasoning aside, your reasoning aside, you know, justifying why you don't do what you don't do, and just go ahead and break down and break out and do what Jesus commanded? Are you ready to go there yet? Because if you're not ready, I'm hoping that tonight by and through this message, and most importantly by the power of the Holy Spirit, that you are going to see not only the necessity, but the need for you to make the decision right now, tonight. It's time to go get your sister. It's time to go get your brother. Well, you have the opportunity. You might be thinking you don't, but you have the opportunity, and the opportunity, my friend, is right now. go get your sister. Go get your brother. Shine a little light on them. The opportunity is now. Put the past behind you. Put pride on the shelf. Put indifference and procrastination in the trash can. Dispense with it. Why? Because if your sister or brother knows and you know that they are not truly following Jesus, everybody knows. Nobody's, that they're not professing. It's not a matter of whether or not you are judging them or declaring their salvation positive or negative. No, the point is they don't profess. They don't declare. They don't act like it. They don't believe it. They're open about it. And you know it too. We know that they're not truly following and living for Jesus, and they are not enjoying the blessed life. And you see them struggling without a hope. You see that according to the word of God, they're headed in the wrong direction. I'm not trying to get you to get up off of the seat of do-nothingism and the seat of passivity and say, Lord, I'm going to do something about this. I put it off long enough. I'm going to make that phone call to my sister tonight. I'm going to text my brother tonight. My coworker, when I see them in the morning, I'll be prayed up. I'll be going there on a mission to save my sister, to save my brother. They are not enjoying the blessed life, and you know it. And then they, if that's the case, then they are either in the wrong crowd and or they are in need of you to shine some light their way. You see this right here, this little flashlight I got? I'm saying that you need to shine some light. When you show up, somebody that needs the light of Christ in their life needs to feel and sense the light that exudes from you. I'm encouraging you to show up somewhere. Whether it's on the internet, whether it's at somebody's doorstep, whether it's at the water cooler on your job, but it's time to shine a little light. Shine a little light. You know, you saved, you happy, you live in the blessed life. But what about your sister? What about your brother? What about your co? What about your neighbor? What about your neighbor? You know they need you. They need you to shine a little light on them. So go get them. That's what I'm saying. I'm just saying what Jesus said. Go get them. Go get them. Go get them. Make some disciples out of them. Go get them. Go get your sister. Yeah, I don't want you to forget this. I'm probably going to say it 100 times or less before the night is over. Go get your sister. Go get your brother. Go get your neighbor. Go get your son. Go get your daughter. Go get them. Go get them. I know they've been resisting you, don't want to see you no more about talking about Jesus, but I'm just telling you to take the risk and do what Jesus said to do. Go get them. Go get them. Don't let another day go by without you prayerfully being led of the Holy Spirit to reach out beyond your comfort zone. I know you say, I done did that, Pastor. I done tried that 100 times. What I'm telling you tonight, go get them. The opportunity is now. Go get them. Shine some light on them. Sometimes just showing up and letting your positive light shine and letting them see that you're really serious about your relationship with God and that you get it. You get it. That you can't just summarily walk on up into heaven and forget your brother and forget your sister. No, shine some light on them. Show up. Open your mouth. If they are not truly following Jesus, they are spiritually suffocating. Now, I know that if you were to see somebody in a restaurant choking because they had swallowed something, then quite likely you would either call 911 or if you knew what to do, you might go over there and try to help. I just want to ask you something more serious than natural or physical death is living spiritually dead. In other words, outside of a relationship with God. Can the church stand? This should not happen on our watch. We cannot afford to be comfortable riding around in our nice cars, wearing our jewelry, going to our jobs, and seeing a whole swarm of people going to hell, professing even to not believe God. And we be okay with that. Not on my watch. I'm just asking you to join me. Let's go get our brother. Let's go get our sister. Let's stop making the excuses. And by the way, the person you might need to get might need to be yourself. It might just be time for you to hear. It may just be time for you to open your heart to the knocking of heaven's door, heaven's hand on your heart's door, if they are not truly following Jesus, if they are not professing to be saved, don't be comfortable with that. I don't care how long it's been going on. I don't care if they're 90 years old. Don't be comfortable with that. We have been commissioned by the Son of the living God to go get our sister, go get our brother, and not just try to convert them and get them in the church, but make a disciple out of them. A disciple is one who's learned, one who is a disciplined follower. It's time to get out of the mold. It's time to stop being happy-go-lucky and okay with people going to hell. Oh my God, did I say that? Yes, it's time to not be happy or not be okay. We're letting people right within our reach, right within our reach, go to hell or live absent the blessed life that's available to them. If they're not living for the Lord, if they are not truly following Jesus, they are, again, spiritually suffocating. They are in need of light. And the good news is you got the light. Jesus said, we are the light of the world. There's an influence that comes with us. The power of the Holy Spirit that exudes, if you will, from us makes a difference in the atmosphere. Sometimes just your presence, if you're in tune with heaven, can make a difference on somebody's life. They're in need of salvation. That's what I'm screaming. They're in need of salvation. Everybody, including you, may have previously written them off. Nobody don't believe in them no more. They've gone too far south. They're way out there in left field somewhere. They might even be hating on you. They might not. They may have told you they don't ever want to see you again. Tonight, I'm just telling you, go get your sister. Go get your brother. The devil can tie somebody's mind up in a knot and make you believe that they really don't want help. In reality, they're screaming for help. Please, y'all, come get me. Sometimes pride won't allow them to just let down their guard and talk to you or let you talk to them. So even if everybody previously have thrown them out the back door, including you, go out there in the backyard, pick them up, brush them off, go get them. Go get them. In fact, if the truth be told, you are perhaps sick and tired of being rejected because your sister, your brother is sick and tired of you. You know it. Don't let that stop you. This is a matter of life and death. This is a matter of eternity and destiny. This is a matter of trusting God, believing God, and making a difference in somebody's life or not. And besides that, everybody knows that not only are they sick and tired of you, and you're sick and tired of being rejected. Besides that, everybody knows that you have your own issues and situations that you need to be tending to. Let me tell you that that is a trick of the devil. Yeah, I know. You got some sin in your life. You ain't perfect. Raise your hand if you're perfect. I didn't see not one hand go up, not even through this camera. I didn't see. Okay. No, you're not perfect. And no, I'm not making excuse or condoning sin in any of our lives, including mine. But what I'm telling you, even if you got issues going on, don't let that stop you from listening to what the Lord. There's a reason why you signed on tonight. Because, see, everybody else might think you got it going on. But the reality is, you know that the Lord has been encouraging you to speak to one of your brothers or sisters, or at least tonight he's telling you to do that. And so it's time to act. So even if you know you got some issues and you're not everywhere in every corner where you need to be, don't let that stop you. Not one more time. Don't let that stop you. It stopped you too long. And there are too many people that need you to open your mouth. Too many people that need you to reach out. Too many people need you to just pause just long enough to reach out and to save them. Save them with the gospel. Because it's the gospel that is the power that makes the difference. We in of ourselves can't save anybody, but the gospel does. The Bible, Paul said, I'm not ashamed of the gospel either. Sometimes we keep our God, we keep our religion or we keep our salvation a secret inside the church or in our home. maybe in our car riding, then we get to work with somebody different. But Paul said, I'm not ashamed. I'm asking you not to be ashamed no more. Why don't you just break out the mold and take your Bible to work one day? Ooh, that would be something fresh, wouldn't it? Take your Bible to work. Put it on the dashboard of your car so when your friend or right there on the seat so your friend can see. I mean, from your heart, just make your mind up that you're not going to be a closet Christian anymore. You're going to be somebody that goes out and makes disciples, somebody that goes out and wins the lost. That's what we have been called to. It's the good work of the Great Commission that Jesus gave all of us to do. In fact, you might feel overburdened already with too much stuff on your plate to go throwing a life raft out or a life ring to someone else. I know you got a lot on you. You might say, wait a minute, I just got too much going on right now. I can't go save nobody else. No. That's a part of the problem. If you can ever get your thoughts off of you and what you're going through and be obedient to the call of God on your life to reach out and go get your sister. She's screaming for you. You might say, no, she ain't. Yes, she is. She's screaming for help. Your brother is screaming for help. They need help. It don't look nothing like a scream. It don't sound anything like a scream because why? It's being camouflaged with looking like everything's going all right, looking like they don't want you. But the devil has wrapped them up in a knot. I'm telling you to go get your sister. Go get your sister. Go get your brother. On top of all this, there is a new level of competition going on. It's not just our own resistance or apathy about reaching out. There's a new level of competition, bad competition. In this fast-paced, high-tech, entertainment-oriented world that we live in today, more and more people are quickly becoming fixated, preoccupied, fixated on what the crowd is doing. So it's not just you. I mean, people now, your sister and your brother, your neighbor, your son, your daughter, your coworker has been distracted with what's going on with the crowd now. It's not just you not being willing to go after them. The crowd got their attention. They're fixated on it. So the so-called crowd or popular culture has always been a factor in any society. But now, in large part due to new and sophisticated technology, the so-called crowd is wielding more clout and more influence over people's choices and directions than ever before. I'm going to explain that. So you might say, what do you mean, teacher? Well, let me just explain it. I mean that through technology, y'all, it's huge competition now, even to the church. Through technology, adults and children alike, educated and uneducated, saved and unsaved, churched and unchurched, adults and children are being drawn and captivated in droves by the activities and the movements of the masses. It is so easy to see what's going on in Japan and Spain and in Africa, in North America, South America. You can see whatever is going on anywhere with any crowd, with any society, with the flick of a button almost on your smartphone. The smartphone and other high-tech devices are now making it possible to see and or hear the latest trends and the shifts in any crowd or society across the globe. And it's having a profound effect on how people view the world and even how they view their own lives. And not only that, virtually anyone can almost instantaneously gather a crowd. With that little smartphone can almost instantaneously gather a crowd or connect with a crowd, entertain a crowd, influence a crowd, and sometimes even mobilize a crowd. Unfortunately, one of the side effects of this situation is that now, more than ever, it has become terribly easy to get sidetracked or preoccupied. Even the believer can become sidetracked and preoccupied with things that really don't or shouldn't matter, or with things that tend to counter their progress or their success. There's just so much available now. It's a mean world out there. And not only do we have to battle with people resisting us, we have to be aware that there are other things pulling on their attention. The situation works much like subliminal messaging in the movies. Mentally, you don't even realize what's going on, but there are subconscious graphics slid into certain movies, particularly in the pre part. What do you call them? The previews of a movie, when you're at the movies, and they'll show previews. There are things that they put in there, like they'll show popcorn. You can't see it with the natural eye. They'll show popcorn and drinks and candy, subliminal messaging to get you and to make it appeal to you to go get some. That's how our phones and technology, unfortunately, it can be used for good, but the world and Satan are using them for things that are counterculture and counter to the will of God. Your flesh is being stimulated and enticed by it. And in fact, even the best of us can find ourselves spending inordinate amounts of time and energy, maybe even money, on things that only serve to distract us from much more important and meaningful pursuits in life. Things like senseless fads and crazy fashions, things like the latest affairs of high society celebrities, things like gossip in the workplace, gotten distracted by that, trying to keep up with it, things like messy postings on Facebook and TikTok. Even so, as I get ready to close tonight, I encourage you to capitalize

0: godly life-enriching crowd, a godly life-enriching crowd. So be bold and step out of your comfort. Don't be so lax. Don't be comfortable not on one more day with allowing your brother to be outside of the bond of safety, your sister to be outside of the bond of safety. For the kingdom's sake, for Christ's sake, gather a crowd. 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Fellowship with a crowd. Mobilize a crowd, a good crowd. Don't be fearful of failing either. Don't be fearful of rejection. It's worth the effort.
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0: 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Keep your head up, put a smile on your face, and

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Thank you, Jesus. 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Praise you, Lord God. We magnify you in this place. Great King and great King above all.

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3: Oh, praise the Lord. Hallelujah. Bless your name. We just want to take a moment and thank you that you have given us human creatures the opportunity to enter into your throne room through the power of prayer. Thank you, Lord, that as you, our King, sits upon the throne, that we can enter in, kneel before your presence. And you promised us that in the time of trouble, that you would deliver us. Thank you, Lord. Thank you, Lord. Thank you. We just ask today that you would anoint these lips of clay, that some word will be said that will bless and encourage every one of your people. And we'll take no credit for anything you do, but we give all the praise, the glory, and the honor to you and to you alone. And knowing you like we do, we thank you in advance. Thank you, Lord, for salvation. Thank you for healing. Thank you for deliverance. Hallelujah. Come on and give him a hand of praise. Hallelujah. Glory to God. You may be seated. Praise God. Praise God. Hallelujah. Let me say just before I go to the scripture, Elder Plummer reminded me of something when he mentioned the Grammy Awards situation in Los Angeles this past week. The what was

Is it the best traditional gospel album? That award went to a gentleman who is a friend of this ministry and will be with us Sunday after next. That is Pastor Donnie McClurkin. Yeah. I called him up to congratulate him, and he said, "Well, I was coming to see you the last Sunday in this month." I said, "That's great. That's wonderful." And I believe that date would be the 26th. And he will be in this service. And you know he's a tremendous singer and a tremendous preacher. So you can spread the word that Donnie McClurkin will be our guest on the fourth Sunday. I want to go to a passage of scripture and deal with a subject that I have dealt with on many occasions. But somehow I kept trying to prepare something that would take me in another direction, but this kept popping up. And if you know anything about the way the Lord deals with his people, if he continues to bring something to your mind, place it in your spirit, then there definitely is a need to pursue that course. I want you to look with me to the book of Galatians. I don't need to ask whether you have your Bibles, right? All right. You have them all over the building, in the risers and everywhere, right? I wouldn't mind seeing them. All right. Now, I need to start seeing more Bibles in the risers. That's the only place where it may be a little weak. There are Bibles up there, but I want to see every section flooded with the word. Because really, that's the only weapon that you have against the enemy. Yeah. Doesn't matter how big and bad you are, you don't have any other weapon against the enemy other than the word of God. Galatians chapter 6, do you have that? In Galatians chapter 6, let me begin reading, and you may read along with me, verses 6 through 9. Galatians chapter 6. All right, let's read it. "Let him that is taught in the word communicate unto him that teacheth in all good things. Be not deceived, God is not mocked, for whatsoever a man soweth, that shall he also reap. For he that soweth to his flesh shall of the flesh reap corruption, but he that soweth to the Spirit shall of the Spirit reap life everlasting. And let us not be weary in well-doing, for in due season we shall reap if we faint not." Now, I want us to just read verse 9 again. That's what we're going to center on. "And let us not be weary in well-doing, for in due season we shall reap if we faint not." Now, in order for me to really lay the foundation for my theme, I want to read this verse 9 in the 6th chapter of Galatians from the Living Bible. And it simply says, "And let us not get tired of doing what is right. For after a while,
we will reap a harvest of blessings if we do not get discouraged and give up. And I want to talk to you about the importance of staying encouraged. The importance of staying encouraged. How many of y'all believe that is important? When I was just a youngster, I heard a woman evangelist, I don't even remember who it was, that came by Holy Temple, and I had to have been less than 12 years old. But I remember her saying something that has stuck with me all of my life because I have found it to be true. That one of Satan's chief weapons against the saints is discouragement. Discouragement will stop you from receiving a blessing when you are only a few minutes, a few days, or only hand's reach from receiving that which God has promised. So many things can discourage us. And here you are one moment feeling like running through troops and leaping over walls. And something happens in your life that causes you to really lose courage. And you know, all of those words are interrelated. You know, courage, courageous, discouraged, encouraged, they all come from the same root word. And God does not want his people to be discouraged, which is to lose heart, to get to the place where you don't feel like going on. In the King James Version, he says, let us not be weary in well-doing. But there is a relationship between being weary and being discouraged. You may get tired every once in a while and just need to have a little break time. But in the midst of that, don't give up hope of what God has promised. Because God doesn't owe us anything if we get to the place where we're so discouraged that we don't even feel that it's going to happen. I want you to look with me to an Old Testament example of how the people of God got discouraged. Discouraged state is a dangerous state for any child of God to be in. You do things, you say things that you wish you had not said. And see, words are almost like pellets from a shotgun. Once you release them, you can't get them back. A lot of times people will tell me things that someone has done or attempted to do against me. And for the most part, I don't respond. I found out, even after being saved, sanctified, filled with the Holy Ghost, preaching the gospel and pastoring a church, that if you say something that, you know, arouses anger, the first thing you got to do is learn how to keep your mouth shut until you cool off. Because you'll say something and regret that you said it, but there's no way to recall it. So sometimes I, you know, even after I know I've cooled off, I'll still wait a few more days.
because I want to make sure that I don't say anything in anger. Turn with me to Numbers chapter 21. You know, Genesis, Exodus, Leviticus, Numbers. Fourth book in the Bible. So get out of the New Testament and go back to the old. In Numbers chapter 21, these are not the saints of the New Testament church, but they are the chosen people of God in the Old Testament. And I think that many of us make the mistake of forgetting that these persons who God chose in the Old Testament, God has given to them promises that have not been fulfilled and are not supposed to be fulfilled until the end of time. And I'm really shocked when I see some persons who profess Christianity and they have an anti-Jew attitude, because it's only because of their rejection of Christ that we, who are not the natural branch, were grafted in. But the Word of God says God will not cast away those whom He foreknew. And when you watch what's happening in the Middle East, it tells you that the coming of the Lord is near at hand. Some of y'all looking at me funny now. Read with me chapter 21, verses 1 through 6. And when King Arad the Canaanite, which dwelt in the south, heard tell that Israel came by the way of the spies, then he fought against Israel and took some of them prisoners. And Israel vowed a vow unto the Lord and said, if thou wilt indeed deliver this people into my hand, then I will utterly destroy their cities. And the Lord hearkened to the voice of Israel and delivered up the Canaanites, and they utterly destroyed them and their cities. And he called the name of the place Hormah. And they journeyed from Mount Hor by the way of the Red Sea to compass the land of Edom. And the soul of the people was much discouraged because of the way. Let me stop there for a moment. They became discouraged because of the way that God led them. How did He lead them? He led them around the land of Edom, along the coast of the Red Sea. Now, just look at the chapter preceding this chapter, chapter 20, beginning with verse 14. Now, let me show you why they were discouraged. Verse 14 of chapter 20 says, and Moses sent messengers from Kadesh unto the king of Edom. Thus saith thy brother Israel, thou knowest all the travel that hath befallen us, how our fathers went down into Egypt, and we have dwelt in Egypt a long time, and the Egyptians vexed us and our fathers. And when we cried unto the Lord, He heard our voice and sent an angel and hath brought us forth out of Egypt, and behold, we are in Kadesh, a city in the uttermost of thy border. Let us pass, I pray thee, through thy country. We will not pass through the fields or through the vineyards, neither will we drink of the water of the wells. We will go by the king's highway.
We will not turn to the right hand nor to the left until we have passed thy borders. And Edom said unto him, thou shalt not pass by me, lest I come out against thee with the sword. And the children of Israel said unto him, we will go by the highway, and if I and my cattle drink of thy water, then I will pay for it. I will only, without doing anything else, go through on my feet. And he said, thou shalt not go through. And Edom came out against him with much people and with a strong hand. Thus Edom refused to give Israel passage through his border. Wherefore Israel turned away from him. Now there is another passage of scripture where the Lord forbade the children of Israel to do any harm to Edom. Who is Edom? Edom is Esau. Who is Israel? Israel is Jacob. So who is Esau and Jacob? They are brothers. They are twin brothers. Now I want you to get this. As you continue to read in the book of Numbers, you'll find that God gave them permission to smite the Amorites, the Bashanites, and eventually he gave them permission to smite who was the prophet? Balaam. He prophesied. He was supposed to have been cursing Israel for Balak, but he ends up blessing them in the face of Balak. But God would not allow them to give any harm to the Edomites. And as a result of him not allowing them to do harm to the Edomites, they could not go through that land. They had to take a long way around the Red Sea. Now, I've got to tell you something, because most of the preaching today gives you to believe that you are always right, and anybody who stands in your way, that God's going to cut them down. But God doesn't always do that, because many times even the person in your way has a promise from God just like you do. Oh, you don't want to hear that. Oh, you know, practically you turn on television and on the religious stations and everybody is preaching. Don't matter who it is, if they are hindering you from your blessing, God's going to cut them down. But God did not cut Edom down for Israel. Edom, being Esau, had the same daddy, the same granddaddy, and had a promise from God, just like Israel, who was Jacob. And God's blessings many times are on people who for some reason or another don't like you. And for some reason or another, they stand in your way and hinder you. And sometimes you are hindered a long time from getting a blessing that you could have come right into had it not been for those folk. They could have gotten to that destination a whole lot quicker if they could have gone through Edom. But they had to go around, because God had given Edom a promise just like he had given a promise to Israel. Now, I know that doesn't make you shout, but I'm hoping it makes you think that God is not going to destroy the person on your job because they discipline you for being late too many times. God is not going to slap down everybody. I see y'all don't want to shout this morning. They were discouraged
because of the way that God led them. Now, Lord, why you make us do a hands-off on Edom and make us have to travel this long distance out of the way? And the Bible said they were discouraged because of the way. A lot of people get discouraged because of the way God leads them. We don't ever want to get sick, but sometimes God leads us through the sick room. Sometimes God leads us through surgery. Sometimes he leads us away where you lose your job. Sometimes he leads you away and you end up in bankruptcy court. Sometimes he leads you and he's still leading you, but you end up in a broken marriage. Sometimes he's leading you and the church splits. We are not encouraged when those kind of things happen. We get discouraged. But you've got to be careful when things happen that don't go your way. Because when you get discouraged, listen to what happened. Verse 4, that's where we stopped off reading. And they journeyed from Mount Hor by the way of the Red Sea to compass the land of Edom. And the soul of the people was much discouraged because of the way that God was leading them. And as a result of that discouragement, we have verse 5. And the people spake against God and against Moses. We live in a day now when people say it's all right to get mad at God. Well, if you get mad at him, you better be sure you don't say nothing. God doesn't take it too kindly when his people begin to speak against him. Look at what they did. They spoke against God and they spoke against their leader. And what did they say? Wherefore, for what reason have you brought us up out of Egypt to die in the wilderness? For there is no bread, neither is there any water. And our soul loatheth this light bread. What are they doing here? They're speaking against God's provision. Coming out of Egypt, and here they are hungry. And God rained down bread from on high. And when they first received it, they said, "This is manna." In other words, what is this? We don't even know what it is. All we know is that it's something that the taste isn't bad. It's got the vitamins, it's got the nutrients, it's got everything in it we need. And they gathered it every morning. But when they got discouraged, while they were still happy, they called it angel food. So this stuff is coming down from heaven. It must be the same thing angels eat. But when they got discouraged, they said, "We're sick of this light bread." See, you got to watch it when God is providing. Maybe he hasn't given you what you want. Of course, James says that you have not because you ask not. And then you ask, but you ask amiss that you might consume it upon your lust. See, God can be blessing you, but you can see somebody else whom you think is more blessed than you. And then you'll get angry driving around in that Ford or Chevy and nothing's wrong with it, because you think that when I saw somebody else in a Mercedes and in a Bentley, that God ought to bless me like that. And then you start rejecting what God has blessed you with. God have blessed you at a nice house in a nice neighborhood, but somebody else got a mansion that's out in the country, all fenced in. And then you get mad at God because you know you're living better than that person, but they are more blessed
And just because the car is faster and the house is bigger doesn't mean they are more blessed. Sometimes the car is faster and the house is bigger and they can't pay the note on either. And yet God has blessed you that what you have is really yours and not giving you any trouble. Be careful when you complain about God's provision. You ought to tell somebody, thank God for how he has provided. Oh, bless his name. Glory to God. They spoke against God. They spoke against Moses. And then they spoke against God's material provision. Hallelujah. You got to watch it when you get so locked in to the gospel of prosperity that you end up doing what the word of God says, despise not the day of small things. You got a lot of people, they're trying to find a big mansion and they're not keeping that 3-room apartment clean. You got to show God that I appreciate what you've already done if you want him to do more. As a result of them becoming discouraged, they said things they had no business saying. And verse 6 says what? And the Lord sent fiery serpents among the people, and they bit the people, and much people of Israel died. They were God's people, but they got on the wrong side of God because in their discouragement, they said the wrong thing. Oh, praise the Lord. I'm almost finished. Let me use an example of somebody that you're quite familiar with in the scripture who would not allow himself to get discouraged. Turn for a moment to 1 Samuel. I would also tell you that in the scripture I read, it was in Isaiah 41 or 42 where it talks about the carpenter encouraged the blacksmith, and it talked about different people of different occupations encouraging one another. In the house of God, all of us ought to be encouragers of each other. I don't understand what has happened in the body of Christ that people get so discouraged by the persons who ought to be encouraging them. But the person that I love to watch his example, and I've talked about it so many times, and that is David. David came into a situation where he had to learn how to encourage himself. Oh, hallelujah. 1 Samuel chapter 30. Right behind Judges, yo. Judges is right behind Joshua. And Joshua's right behind Deuteronomy. So just keep on turning from Numbers through Deuteronomy and through Joshua and through Judges, and you get to 1 Samuel. Y'all got it? Come on, 1 Samuel chapter 30. Look at verse 1. Come on, read.
And it came to pass when David and his men were come to Ziklag on the third day that the Amalekites had invaded the south and Ziklag and had smitten Ziklag and burned it with fire. Now I'm not going to go back and read it, but if you go back into the previous chapter, now you'll find that David had been under the protective custody of Achish, who was the king of the Philistines. David had been there for 16 months, 1 year and 4 months. Why? He was running from his own king Saul, because Saul was trying to take his life. And he had become a part of Achish, the Philistine king, his army. But when it was time for Achish to fight against Saul, some of Achish's generals said, "Don't take David on this expedition, because you see, he might use it as an excuse in order to get back in good fellowship with Saul." So the king of the Philistines sent David back to the city that he had given him, which was the city of Ziklag. Now, mind you, it was a 3 days' journey. David had 600 men with him. And after they traveled for 3 days to get back to Ziklag, they found that the city itself had been burned with fire, and that their wives and their families had been kidnapped along with their goods. But such is the nature of people, they always got to find somebody to blame. So they wanted to blame David. Now the real person who should have been blamed was Saul, because God had commissioned Saul to wipe out, to extinguish, to commit genocide, to kill all of the Amalekites. And Saul did not obey God. Had he obeyed him, there would have been no Amalekites to deal with. But when they got back, they found that the Amalekites had burned their city, kidnapped their families, and the men started weeping and crying. And the Bible said, until they had no more power to weep. So when they rise up, the first thing they do is look at David and said, "David, you're to blame for this." And they talked about stoning David. Now you can say what you want to. It's discouraging when people that you lead talk about stoning you. It's discouraging when you're trying to work for a common goal and your companions want to kill you rather than help pull you through a tight place. But David decided, "I know what discouragement does. I know what it is to lose heart. I've been in battles before. I've stood before a lion and a bear and had nothing but my hand. I stood before a Philistine giant and had nothing but a slingshot. So I'm not going to get discouraged over what's going on now." And the Bible said that while they are thinking about stoning him, David did what? Encouraged himself in the Lord his God. How do you encourage yourself? First of all, you think about what God have done. If he haven't ever done anything for you, then you really don't have much to base it on. But when you know what he's brought you through, when you know how he saved you, when you had the can't help it, you wanted to break that tobacco habit. You wanted to break that liquor habit. You wanted to break that homosexual habit. But you didn't have the power to do it. But God brought you out. And then you remember that when your finances were gone, the money was gone and the bills were due, and somehow he opened the door and made a way. When you think about what he have done, hallelujah, it's a means by which you can encourage yourself. David, hallelujah, said, "I'm not going to get discouraged. If I become discouraged, I'll be a coward. If I become discouraged, I'll never lay hold
on the promise. Samuel anointed me to be king over Israel. And now I'm still running from the rejected King Saul. But I got a promise that I'm going to sit on the throne. And I'm not going to get discouraged. Because if I get discouraged, I'll never reach the throne. Hallelujah. I wish you'd tell somebody, stay encouraged. If you're ever going to lay hold on your possession, you got to stay encouraged. David decided, I'm not going to lose courage. And he called for the priest and said, bring me the ephod. I want to talk to you, but I don't want to talk to you as a man. I want you to put on the holy garment. I want to inquire of the Lord. And I'm going to ask him, must I pursue after the Amalekites? And the Lord said, pursue. Will I prevail? He said, you'll surely prevail. And you'll not only get some of your stuff back, you will recover all. Hallelujah. When you're discouraged, you'll mess up. But if you stay encouraged, yeah, you got to go through some rough places. The old folk knew that. They said, must I be carried to the sky on flowery beds of ease while others fought to gain the prize and sail through bloody seas? No, I must fight if I would reign. Too many folk think the church is supposed to be a nursing home. But tell somebody, this is a battlefield. It's not a nursing home. Don't lose courage. Oh God, I gotta go to my seat. But when I was a little boy, coming up in the church, they used to sing, I'm encouraged to walk with Jesus. Yes, I am. Through hard trials, tribulation, persecution, I'll be faithful. I'm encouraged. Oh, I'm encouraged. You're going through, but stay courageous. But if you became discouraged, find a way to be encouraged. Yeah. Hallelujah! Hallelujah! The scriptures will keep you encouraged. When the enemy comes in like a flood, you've got God's promise that the Spirit of the Lord will raise up a standard against him. When the enemy whets their glittering swords and come after you, you got the word of God that says no weapon that's formed against you. But somebody in here today, I don't know what you're going through. And right now, you're down in the valley of discouragement. But God wants you to be encouraged. Run down here now. Woo! I'm talking about you discouraged ones. I want you to go back home encouraged to change your house. You to go back to work determined I'm going to hang on in here until God delivers me. I want you to forget about that situation of sickness in your body and say, I'm encouraged that the God I serve, he
want to thank you for these your people that are still moving forward in spite of some discouraging situations. I know you're able to turn things around in that marriage. I know you're able to bring peace in that home between the parents and the children. I know you got the power.

rebuke you. Satan, we command you, take your hands off. Take your hands out of this situation. Woman, God deliver you. Man, God set you free. I don't care how you've been moping. Lift up your hands and lift up your heart and give God the praise. Come on and give him the praise. Come on and give him the praise. Woo. Hallelujah. Hallelujah. Oh God, if we've said some foolish things in the midst of our discouragement, forgive us. Forgive us in Jesus' name. And help us, Lord, to start anew. Help us to start afresh. We're not going to turn around. You made us a promise, and we're going to keep on moving until that promise be fulfilled. Thank you, Lord. Thank you, Lord. Thank you. Hallelujah. Now I want you to tell three people. Every one of you down here, turn to at least three people and tell them, discouragement is behind me. I'm encouraged. Discouragement is behind me. I'm encouraged.

I want you to know something. You're no more than nobody else. And always treat your sisters and brother right, regardless of who they are, because you don't know if you will be here to see her tomorrow. For someone, there will be no tomorrow.

Now, I'm going to take you to Sunday morning, praise and worship, old school style. Can I get some help in the house? All right.

Somebody needs to know that tonight. But when you get down on your knees and pray, and you're asking for God's favor, this is all God is saying. He's just saying this. Receive it, receive it, receive it, receive it. I'll give it, I'll give it, I'll give it, I'll give it, I'll give it. If you allow me, if you allow me.

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oftentimes we get so caught up in what we're going through until we start complaining, Lord, why me? Why me? Why me? What you need to do, one day out of your busy schedule, take the time out. Visit a hospital, MD Anderson. Walk up and down those corridors, and I guarantee you, you'll come back saying, I won't complain. 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

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My name's Elder G, and I'm so excited to have you here on this Tuesday evening. I hope you guys have been blessed and have been blessed beyond measure. Because let me tell you something, the God that we serve, He can do exceeding abundantly. That don't even make no sense, that He can do exceeding abundantly.

and not of us. So guess what we have in us, man? We have power beyond measure. You can't even measure. Eyes have not seen, ears have not heard, neither has it entered into the hearts of men what God can do through you. And guess what? The God that needs nothing made a decision, a conscious decision, that even though I need nothing, I still need you. Come on. That just spoke to somebody right there. The God that needs nothing made a decision that he needs you. What does he need from you? He needs your body. He needs your body. As Paul said in Romans 12 and 2, I beseech you therefore, brethren, by the mercies of God, that you present what? Your body. A what? Living sacrifice. What kind of sacrifice? Holy and acceptable unto God, which is a reasonable service. So it's a reasonable thing for us to give our life to Christ. So today,

of course, to just submit. Just to submit and give your life to him. Your whole life. Not just a part of your life that you want him to have, but your whole life. Look at the person in the passenger seat next to you. Look at the person on your job or at the desk next to you. And say your whole life. That's what he's trying to touch. He wants to touch your entire life. So give him access to it. I want to ask you this question. This isn't a Revelation Rewind or nothing like that. But I want to ask, why have you not yet given your whole life to him? You've given him a portion, but you haven't given the entire thing. What are you not willing to sacrifice that's keeping you from really tapping in to that treasure that's on the inside of you? Come on, son. I just feel it today. I'm telling y'all, God's getting ready to do something miraculous in your life as soon as you let go of that part of your life that you don't want him to touch. When you do that, watch him open up doors no man can shut. Shut doors that no man can open and do the impossible that you thought he could never do. Anyway, guys, thank you for tuning in to the Praise Time Press, man. We're here 4 p.m., 6 p.m., Monday through Friday. We got you on lock. The greatest in the

every city on the Mississippi Gulf Coast that's listening right now. Biloxi, Gulfport, D'Iberville, Long Beach, St. Martin, Socia, everybody, Orange Grove, everybody, La-da-da-da, Paul, all y'all, Tim, all them. We love to have you here right here on the Praise Time Press. Thank you guys for tuning in.

Division Street, right there in the heart of East Biloxi. I'm telling y'all, it's a time. There's an army raising up, and God has need of your yes. And we would love to see your face in the place. All right. All right. Let's go ahead and get this music going, man. First coming up, this is by Kirk Franklin. It's called Love Therapy right here on Your Power Gospel Radio, WQFX 98.7 FM and 1130 AM. My name's Elder J.

All right, guys, stay tuned right here, Men on the Praise Time Press. It is 4:22. We have some Bible trivia coming up. Coming up next, man, this is Jay Moss. It's called Anointing and Your Power Gospel Radio, WQFX 98.7. My name's Elder G.

Moss, it was called anointing. It's the anointing that destroys every single yoke. Man, let's speed this thing up just a little bit, man. It is a praise time presser. It's our job to press you through the rest of your day, giving God praise. Coming up, this is Fred Hammond. It's

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2: All right, guys, welcome back to the Praise Time Press on WQFX 98.7. We got some Bible trivia coming up in your radio speakers right now. We're going to do some true or false Bible trivia today. Make it a little bit easier on some of you all out there. All right, we got some true or false coming up. Y'all ready for it? Let's see. If you're ready for it, say hey. All right, here we go. First question, true or false? Jesus saw Nathanael

Found that answer in John 1, verse number 49. You can look it up for yourself. Let's go ahead and move forward. All right. Number two, true or false, Zacchaeus was a chief tax collector. Zacchaeus was a chief tax collector. If you said true, that is absolutely correct. And there was a man named Zacchaeus. He was a chief tax collector and was rich. You can find that in Luke 19 and 2. Next question. Sarah used to be named Sarah. Sarah used to be named Sarah. Is that true or false? If you said true, you are correct again. You can find that in Genesis 17 and 15. Next question. The unjust steward was dismissed from his job because of squandering his master's possessions. The unjust steward was dismissed from his job because of squandering his master's possessions. True or false? If you said true, you are absolutely correct. You can find that in the book of Luke, the 16th chapter and the first verse. Next question. The man at the pool of Bethesda was disabled for 38 years. True or false? Was it 38 years? That's what you got to ask yourself. Was it 38 years? The man at the pool of Bethesda was disabled for 38 years. If you said true, you were absolutely correct. You can find that in John 5, verse numbers 2 through 5. All right, next question. Jesus healed the man with the withered hand on the Sabbath. Jesus healed the withered, healed the man with the withered hand on the Sabbath. True or false? Was it on the Sabbath? If you said true, you're absolutely correct. Matthew 12, verse number 10. You can find it there. The Lord sent Jonah to Nineveh. The Lord sent Jonah to Nineveh. True or false? If you said false, you are incorrect. That's absolutely true. Jonah 1, verse number 1. And now the word of the Lord came to Jonah, the son of Amittai, saying, arise and go to Nineveh. Next question. Moses' wife was Miriam. True or false? Moses' wife was Miriam. True or false? If you said false, you are correct. You can find that answer in Exodus 2, verse number 21. All right, two more questions. Jonah spent 3 days and nights in the lion's den. Jonah spent 3 days and three nights in the lion's den. True or false? If you said false, you are correct. Who spent the days in the lion's den? That was Daniel. Jonah was in the belly of the fish. All right, Jonah 1:17. All right, last question. Here we go. True or false? 6 men walked with the resurrected Jesus on the road to Emmaus. 6 men walked with the resurrected Jesus on the road to Emmaus. Or Emmaus. I'm sorry. Emmaus. 6 men walked with the resurrected Jesus on the road to Emmaus. True or false? If you said false, you were absolutely correct. You can find that also in Luke 24, 13 through 15. All right. I hope you guys did good on the Bible trivia, true or false. Stay tuned, man. Keep it locked right here. We're coming close to the 5 o'clock hour. We are here until 6 o'clock, taking over your radio speakers. I am so glad that you guys are here with us at 98.7. The Praise Time Press, WQFX, your power gospel radio, is taking over the entire Mississippi Gulf Coast. All right. Stay tuned, man. We got much more music coming. There is grace for the

0: And ladies and gentlemen, that was Ty Trippett with Better. We're coming close to the 5 o'clock hour. It is 4:48. Thank you guys for tuning in with us. Coming up in the 5 o'clock hour, we have the Revelation Rewind. It's where we go back and take the word of God from the scriptures and we make it relevant to the time that we live today. So y'all keep it locked, man. Stay tuned for that. All right. It's a Praise Time Press. We'll be back.
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You are rocking with the best and the greatest in gospel music right here on the Mississippi Gulf Coast, M98.7 WQFX, man. We love you guys so very much. Hope you're having a wonderful Tuesday this evening. It is the 5 o'clock hour. That means that it's time for some of you all to go ahead and start getting off work. I know that you guys are ready to get to the house. I don't know what you got cooking, what you got going on the stove, in your kitchens, man, in the refrigerator, what you're going to whip out tonight. I know my wife's going to whip out something good, but whatever it is, I hope that it's something that will be nourishment to your very soul, and you guys enjoy your night tonight. Guys, it's a 5 o'clock hour. That means the Revelation Rewind is getting ready to take place during this hour. We have 1 hour with you guys left. Also, listen here, man. I hope that you were at church on Sunday, but if you were not at church on Sunday, you're looking for a place to worship and give God praise. You can find me, Elder G, at DP Nation Biloxi, right there in East Biloxi, 996 Division Street. That's right, 996 Division Street in Biloxi, Mississippi, 3 p.m. Look at your neighbor. Say, neighbor, 3 p.m. on Sundays. I would love to see your face in the place. We got some of the greatest music getting ready to come forth, man. And we're going to go ahead and start this 5 o'clock hour. This song coming up right here, man, is called New Day by Blanca featuring Ja'Kalen Carr right here on the Praise Time Press on WQFX 98.7 FM 1130.

And that was J.J. Harrison. No need to fear. We should have no fear in our life. God did not give us the spirit of fear, but of love, power, and a sound mind. Look here, man. Do y'all remember this one right here? This is Kirk Franklin. It was Melodies from Heaven Rain Down on Me. I love this song, man. I need y'all to turn your radio speakers up and go down memory lane from when Kirk Franklin first busted on the scene with this one. This was called Melodies from Heaven on Your Power Gospel Radio, WQFX 98.7.

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And ladies and gentlemen, that was Smokey Norfolk with I Still Have You. Guys, it's 5:18. Later on in this hour, we still have the Revelation Rewind. So stay tuned. Keep it locked right here on Your Power Gospel Radio, WQFX, the Praise Time Press. Coming up next, man, this is Hezekiah Walker. Power belongs to God on Your Power Gospel Radio. My name is Elder G.

0: man, that was Hezekiah Walker. Man, I love that one right there, and I hope that you did too. I hope it blessed your soul. I'm telling you, man, Hezekiah has hits for days. All right, coming up is the Revelation Rewind. Let's go.
1: Now it's time for the Revelation Rewind, where the Word of God comes alive.
0: All right, guys, now it's time for another segment of the Revelation Rewind. The Bible says the grass may wither, the flower may fade, but the Word of God shall stand forever. We're going to come from the book of Mark, the 5th chapter and the 24th verse in the New Living Translation. The Bible says it like this: Jesus went with him, and all the people followed, crowding around him. A woman in the crowd had suffered for 12 years with constant bleeding. She had suffered a great deal from many doctors, and over the years, she had spent everything she had to pay for them, but she had gotten no better. In fact, she had gotten worse. She had heard about Jesus, so she came up behind him through the crowd and touched his robe. For she thought to herself, if I can touch his robe, I will be healed. Immediately the bleeding stopped, and she could feel in her body that she had been healed of her terrible condition. Jesus realized at once that healing power had gone out from him, so he turned around in the crowd and asked, "Who touched my robe?" His disciples said to him, "Look at this crowd pressing around you. How can you ask who touched me?" But he kept on looking to see who had done it. Then the frightened woman, trembling at the realization of what had happened to her, came and fell to her knees in front of him and told him what she had done. And he said to her, "Daughter, your faith has made you well. Go in peace. Your suffering is over." Now, a lot of us, we look at the woman with the issue of blood. There's so much that you can really unpack from this. But what I want to show is that we understand that she was suffering from an issue of blood, that she was bleeding for 12 years, right? But this woman was also affected in different areas of her life because of the issue that she had. She was suffering, and this is what I want to show, that she was suffering in five different areas of her life. She was suffering spiritually. She was suffering relationally. She was suffering emotionally. She was suffering physically, as we can see. And she was also suffering financially. Now, let's unpack that and break that whole thing down. Are you ready for it? Now, at this time, the people in this time still lived under the old covenant. And under that old covenant, it said like this, that a woman who was on her cycle was considered unclean. A woman who was bleeding or had an issue of blood, as she did, was considered unclean. So her being unclean at this time, she was not, number one, able to go to church. She was not able to be in the congregation of the righteous. So by her not being able to be among people of faith, it shows us that she was suffering, number one, spiritually because of her issue. Number two, because she was unclean, she could also not go among a large crowd. Wasn't supposed to be around a large crowd. So she was also suffering, number two, relationally. That's why the Bible says it's not good for man to be alone. That God has created us to converse with other people, to be able to keep our sanity, to be able to get up off of us what this whole world has placed upon us. Do you see what I'm saying? So that's why it's important for us to always be in constant communication, not just with people, but also be in constant communication with God. How do you do that? Through your prayer life. That's why the enemy wants to attack your prayer life, because he knows that if I can get to your prayer life, then I'll make you discouraged and make you feel like that you'll be in the season that you're in forever. All right. That's a whole nother story. That's going to take me down another road. All right. So number one, spiritually, she was being affected. Number two, she was being affected relationally. Number three, she was being affected emotionally. Because if you are not allowed to go around people and you're dealing with an issue, you're bleeding for 12 years emotionally by her being isolated and by herself, you could also suffer, or she was also suffering emotionally. All right. Number four, she was suffering physically because she's been bleeding for 12 years. And that is a miracle all by itself. That you have this woman who has been bleeding for 12 years. Think about this. A lot of us think that the miracle was when she touched Jesus and her blood dried up, where she was no longer bleeding. But the first miracle was the fact that God actually kept her for 12 years, even though she was bleeding for that long. Physically, she was also being affected because a person who has been bleeding that long will be weak, will not be able to have the strength that a normal person has. All right, so that shows that she was suffering physically. And last but not least, she was also suffering financially. Why is that? Because the Bible says that she went to many physicians, but she didn't get any better. And the Bible says that she spent all that she had. Do you see what I'm saying? The Bible says she spent all that she had because she wanted to get better so bad that she gave all the physicians and all of the doctors all of her money. So she was suffering financially as well. But one thing that I'm so glad about is that no matter how many aspects of your life are affected by whatever issue you have, as soon as you get one touch from the Father, it'll change everything that you thought was wrong, that you thought was bad, that you thought that you'd never be able to be delivered from or even come out of. Here's our problem. We don't take it to Jesus. We try to handle it ourselves. There are too many aspects of our life and too many issues that we have in our life that we don't want to take it to God. Number one, some of us don't want to take it to God because we fear how he's going to fix it. We'll take all of our problems to Christ as long as he fixes it the way that we want it to be fixed. But there are some times God does not fix your life the way you want it to be fixed. He may make you sacrifice some things that you don't want to sacrifice. He may tell you to give up some things that you love to do. But even though it might be something good to do, it might not be good for you. What are you holding on to? What is affecting you spiritually and relationally, emotionally, physically and financially? You got an issue in your life and it's affecting every aspect of your life, but you don't want to give it to Christ, all because you're afraid of how he might fix it and what you're going to have to sacrifice because he comes to fix it. Y'all ain't gonna talk. Once you identify the issue and you give it over to the Lord and you let him work this thing out, that's when everything, as Romans 8:28 says, is going to work together for your good. Paul said it like this: these light afflictions, guess what, man? They're but for a moment. And the reason why they're for a moment is because even God himself knows that as soon as you bring it to me, it's not going to last much longer, because right around the corner is your due season. All right. So don't let the issue that is plaguing you right now, the issue that's upon you, the issue that you are facing right now, don't let it affect all these aspects of your life spiritually, relationally, emotionally, physically, and financially. Give it over to God and watch him turn everything around. All right. That's the Revelation Rewind for today. Stay tuned. Keep it locked right here on the Praise Time Press on WQFX. I'll be back.

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if you want to see me on Sunday at 3 p.m., Sunday at 3 p.m., 996 Division Street, I'll be ministering there at DP Nation Biloxi, right there in East Biloxi. I would love to see your face in the place each and every Sunday, 3 p.m. I would love to shake your hand and greet you. All right, coming up next, man, this is Jonathan Traylor. This is You Got Me on Your Power Gospel Radio, WQFX. When my mind

at the mention of his name, every knee will bow, every tongue will confess. And guess what, man? He is Lord. He is Lord. He's the one true living God. Doesn't matter the gainsayer, the naysayer. He is the one true living God. Jesus the Christ. The name above all names. And at the mention of his name, guess what? Every problem that you're dealing with, every situation, every devil in hell that's trying to sabotage your life bows down at that name. So all you got to do, look, this is a great time. We're at the end of the hour. This is it. This is the end of the praise time press. Going to get back to your regularly scheduled program. I hope you guys have made it home safe or on your way to make it home safe. But this is the best time for you to give your life to Christ today. All you got to do is just repeat this after me. Say, Lord, I repent of my sins. Come into my life. Change me from the inside out. Make me a new man. Make me a new creature. And the old man is dead and will no longer come back alive. I believe that if you said that, all you got to do is believe in your heart that Jesus is Lord. He died for your sins. He loves you. So much so to the point that it doesn't even matter what you've done before. Doesn't matter what you've done in your past. I don't care how people try to get you to fear God, to fear, to serve him out of fear. Doesn't matter. The fear of God is the beginning of wisdom. That's the reverence of God. But not God did not come to torment you. He did not come to torment any of us. He came for us to reverence him for who he is. Because he is a true and the living God. He's the creator of everything. Before there was a here or a there, God was. That's the type of God that we serve. The same one that delivered 2.5 million people out of Egypt land. That's the same God that we serve. The same God that walked with Moses, that delivered Shadrach, Meshach, and Abednego, Hananiah, Azariah, and Mishael out of the fiery furnace. The same God. He's the same God that lives in us today. This will be the best time to give your life to him, all right? Love you all so much.

98.7. Man, I love what I do. It's a blessing to be on your radios, man. But I'll see you guys tomorrow, man. Peace and love. And remember, no matter what you do, Jesus still loves you. All right? Peace.

church. But you see, got to be some rain in your life. You appreciate sunshine, but it just keep on raining.

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